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It's Family Life Radio. I'm Sam. The brand new Family Life Radio app lets you look back and find out exactly the name of that song that played like 20 minutes ago. I'll tell you what they are, too. This one's Pat Barrett.

Family Life Radio. I'm Sam. In front of Father's Day weekend, honoring some awesome dads, including one who was an orphan but ended up being a dad of 8 kids. Tell his story coming up next after Phil Wickham. The king is in the room.

0: Rachel Wickham on Family Funded Family Life Radio. I love hanging out with you. My name is Sam, 888-888-9976. Honoring dads right before Father's Day. And Carol is here talking about her dad, Robert. Tell me his story.
1: Because of Sunday being Father's Day, I've been thinking about my dad so much. I mean, he had 8 kids. He was adopted out of an orphanage. And for him to have 8 kids, he was just the most amazing man. Christmas time, we would all sing Christmas carols. He'd lead in prayer and read the Bible and just sing. And we'd think the roof was going to come off the house. And, you know, it just, he was just an amazing man. You know, he'd say he always wanted to have a house where he could look out the window and see kids playing.
0: And he did it. Carol, what a great tribute to your dad. If you've got one you want to share, 888-888-9976. Don't you love how dad teaches us, our Father in Heaven, teaches us how to do stuff we don't even know how to do? God is good. He's our real dad, isn't he?
2: Here's a reason couples have misunderstandings in their relationship. Hi, I'm Dr. Randy Carlson with an Intentional Living Minute. If you've been married more than a minute, you know that there's misunderstandings that can happen in marriage, a lot of them. And here's one of the reasons, because we judge ourselves by our good intentions, but your spouse and my spouse will always judge you or me by their expectations of us. So can I encourage you with your spouse to sit down and create a list of expectations, clarify what they are, decide which ones can be met, which ones can't. In the process, not only are you communicating, but you're hopefully avoiding misunderstandings in the days ahead. It says in the scripture, think not only of your own interests, but also the interest of others. And when you do, that's intentional living.
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1: 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So I thank you guys very much.
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0: My name is Sam, and this is Blessing Offers.
1: Sometimes I feel like I just keep pretending, and I'm slowly going out of my mind.

0: blessing offer on family-funded Family Life Radio. Sam here. We have been talking about anxiety, and we've been talking about joy. And the crazy part is that it almost seems like you go through something hard that causes anxiety, and then when you stay in there and you trust God, you end up with joy. You had that happen?
1: I've been working for this company for about a little over 10 years. And the past 4 years, I was working in a department that just was awful. The manager just was very difficult for me, and I always get really high scores at my work usually, but not from this manager. So I decided I was going to have to move to a different department, and I picked our call center, and the call center is in a process of having people work from home, and that's what I've wanted to do all along. And the scores that I'm getting there are super, super high.
0: Congratulations.
1: They also said that in their history of people coming into the call center, they've never had someone make the scores that I did when they first were there. So it was like, thank you, Lord.
0: It really is. And you know what I love is that you just stayed in there. You didn't freak out. You just kept waiting. So you know God's got an answer. And if you're going through something right now that's causing you to feel a little crazy in your head, stay in there. Trust God. And then watch for the joy He's going to deliver.
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Right in front of Father's Day weekend, we are honoring some remarkable dads. And coming up, one who knew exactly what to do to make each child feel

0: But Phil Wickham, The Battle Belongs on Family Funded, Family Life Radio. Sam here, Friday night, right in front of Father's Day weekend. Thank you for calling in and sharing about the men who are just showing what it looks like to be a remarkable dad. This is Diane. So Diane's mom and dad have passed away, but she is giving honor to her amazing daddy.
1: My dad had six of us, mom and dad, and we never had a wonder. My dad always said what he meant what he said. And he spoke louder by always taking care of us children. Every Saturday, one of us six kids would get to spend the day with mom and dad, just us, to make us feel special.
0: So good.
1: But our Sundays were meant as a family. My dad and mom sacrificed so much or to be there with all of us getting sick. So I don't know about anybody else, but my dad was awesome. So serving God just went. My dad had a lot of God's characters and he didn't know it.
0: But you know it and you're celebrating it. Thank you so much for sharing about your dad, Diane. Blessings to all dads this Father's Day weekend. We love you.
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3: I was born with retinal problems, and I was always told that I could possibly go blind. 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Glory to God, this is all His doing. In God, there's hope."
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0: Don't have the words to pray today? 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

0: I promise it's going to be a night that changes everything. 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
1: 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It almost took me down, I swear.

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We checked in with some kids at Vacation Bible School, and they have something to share with you. That's coming up next. After Matthew West, I'm Sam, and this song is called Good. I

0: He is so good. It's family-funded Family Life Radio. Sam here. When you worry, what does it feel like? We stopped by a local vacation Bible school and checked in with the kids. When you worry, what does it feel like?
1: We're very scared and worried.
0: Very scared and worried, lonely.
1: Afraid.
0: We've all been there. And then the question, when we worry, what does Jesus do? Jesus rescues, yes. And a special message to everyone who is volunteering at Vacation Bible Schools around our area all summer long. Thank you. You guys are amazing, beautiful, and you are creating a generation who loves God. And we love you.
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2: 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But as Christ followers, when we ask ourselves, where would we be without Jesus? Our response is, thank God, I'll never know.

The human body has many parts, but the many parts make up one whole body. So it is with the body of Christ. And God has put each of us right where He wants us. God's Word for You from Family Life Radio,

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3: I can remember as a kid sitting at the table and I wasn't allowed to leave until all my food was gone. And I remember crying. I didn't want to do that to my kids. And unfortunately, the way to fix that is I catered to my son's needs. And now he is 23 years old and still eats chicken fingers, mac and cheese, and hot dogs.
4: Oh, wow. I think a lot of Americans do that, unfortunately. Lisa, I hear your heart. You know, it's easy to beat yourself up as a parent saying, I ruined my adult son or daughter. Hey, listen, they make decisions. They're big people. They can decide. But it is a reminder that our kids do catch from us. They catch from us more than the words that we speak. They watch us, don't they? Hey, today we're going to be talking to up-and-coming parents, those that are coming up behind you. Here's the question. What advice do you have for that? Sometimes we call them the rookie, right? The rookie parent coming up behind you. If you could share one piece of advice, would you do that live right on our storyline right now at 888-888-1717? We're pulling from our archives. We got calls all ready to go, people who've shared with us before on the show today. But we'd love to have you share on our storyline at 888-888-1717. Again, if you just joined us, the question is, like Lisa, you've learned some lessons. Some things that you would like to pass along to a younger parent who's just getting started. What one piece of advice would you give them? Maybe it's about food. Maybe it's about faith. Maybe it's about communication or time or whatever it is. But one thing you'd like to share with them to help them be the intentional parent that God wants them to be. I'm Dr. Randy. This is Intentional Living. We love hearing from you. And I want to just say right now at the outset of the show, how much I appreciate our community of supporters. Thank you guys, ladies, men and women, couples, young and old, for supporting the ministry, for praying for me and our team, for allowing us to do this every day. God bless you. We appreciate it a lot.
5: Hi, Dr. Mandy. My name is Pearl. I live in Oklahoma. I listen to you on Bot Radio. One thing I would say to new parents would be to speak life and blessing to your children. The Bible says life and death are in the power of the tongue. And so just speak life to your kids. Thank you guys for your ministry.
6: Hi, this is Janice. I raised 8 successful children. They're grown. What a young lady needs to remember, she's going to have to be organized.
7: Hi, I'm Bob. What I learned is I needed to believe God myself and persevere in faith, and to keep believing, to keep persevering, so that you can do the right next one thing. Lamentations 3:23, I believe his mercies are new every morning, great is his faithfulness.
4: Indeed. Listen, that's great. Doing the next right one thing. I wonder where I heard that. That's intentional living. I think back, one of the comments there was, get organized. I've been so fortunate and blessed. I mean, my wife, Donna, is very organized. She doesn't get rattled too often. And when the kids were home, she just did it. And God bless her. I mean, if it had been dependent totally on me, or even mostly on me, I think we would have been in trouble, at least in the organization camp. Organized, getting things done, loving on the kids, thinking of creative things, keeping them growing and maturing. Those are real practical things, and that's what we want to get to. What are the practical things, the things that you'd share with a rookie parent? One thing that maybe you made a mistake, or one thing that you'd look back and say, hey, this is my best advice for you. 888-888-1717. Let's go. Mary Ann is in Michigan. Hi there, Mary Ann. Welcome to the program.
8: Hi, Dr. Randy. I called because I was thinking that one of the things I would have done differently, because I'm a grandma now and I'm seeing things, differently is I was a single mom for a long time, and I got married again, but I really tried to protect my daughter, who's now like 31 going on 32. I tried to protect her because her dad had walked out and left us, so I didn't want her to have as hard a life that I had had growing up, and then, or, you know, having to do too much around the home or anything. I mean, she's much better now. She's married with, you know, I have grandchildren. And my son the same way. He's 20, and I really wish that I would have had him, because his dad was gone a lot. And so I always wanted, oh, he should have things more, and he should not have to, you know, work as hard around the house or anything like that. And I think that was probably a mistake.
9: And you think you did that out of guilt?
8: I think so, because I think I felt bad because the other parent wasn't there.
9: Yeah.
8: So, all the time.
9: So you felt like you had to overdo for them and protect them. And
8: yes. Yeah.
9: Now, how did that affect them as they got to be adults?
8: Well, I'm telling you, the way it affected my daughter, really, I noticed, and things are working out now, but it made it difficult for her when she got married, because my son-in-law was a cleanie, and he was really into keeping the house, and she was... She was not, and I wasn't real organized in that way, so that didn't help.
9: Uh-huh.
8: And the same way with my son, I think I felt guilt. I have felt guilt, and I didn't bring this up to Stephen, but I was like, because my son is 20 now, and he tried to take his life a couple of different times recently, and I blame myself because, you know, like her dad had left, and I met him in Christian ministry. He was gone, and I still wanted to compensate. And then my son's dad is unavailable to him in many ways, so I didn't feel like he should have to do things around the home as much, or really put it in place and insist upon him working consistently outside the home or whatever, and finish school. I mean, I really tried, but he didn't seem to... latch on. So
9: well, I think it's a reminder, Marianne, that with our kids, and we all look back, and that makes no difference how quote great our home was or not, we all of us can look back and say, boy, you know, if I could do it again. And the only reason to share that today is to help other parents who are coming along to say, hey, this is a mistake, this is kind of a trap that this parent has gotten into. Be aware of that, at least as you're parenting, that in Marianne's case, it could be operating out of guilt, overdoing, not holding kids, responsible and accountable, and so on. Well, I know you still parenting never ends, Marianne, as you know, and we'll be praying for you. And I appreciate you sharing with us today.
8: Thank you, Dr.
9: All
8: Andy.
9: Right.
8: God bless you.
9: Thank you. Appreciate it. Let me get Doreen on here from Arizona. What would you do differently if you could, Doreen?
10: I was a very frustrated mother with a very screaming child. We do have 5 children in heaven now and 4 on earth. And our oldest was just a real pill. And I thanked him a lot for just about everything he did. And if I could go back now and redo, I wouldn't be doing that.
9: Well,
10: I would thank him really, it was too much anger.
9: Yeah, and when we operate out of anger, of course, that's not where we want to be as a parent, for sure. That's a big, you know, one of the things that we've taught at Intentional Living when it comes to parenting is that spanking, or when it comes to corporal punishment, there are ways of parenting. We have taught through Intentional Living over the years the use of logical and natural consequences, helping hold our children accountable by the things that happen in life, the things that we experience in life. When it comes to parenting our children, there are so many creative ways to train our children, and we should never be real careful when you're disciplining. We never discipline out of our own emotional needs. We always discipline for the benefit of the children, for the child. Okay, let's get to more calls. 888-888-1717. We'll be back with your calls in a moment, talking about one thing, a piece of advice for parents you'd pass along.
11: My name is Candace. I wanted to chime in today in regards to the topic of being a young parent, and what's the one thing that they should do. And I'm 29 years old, so I guess I'd be considered a young parent. I have 3 boys, 6, 5, and 2 years old. I have a full-time job in which I work anywhere from 50 to 55 hours a week. And I'm pretty sure there's a lot of parents who are going through a similar kind of situation. But I just want to encourage you and let you know that the time spent with your children is precious. And you need to learn to just adore the season that they are in. Adore the way that they are. If they're silly and goofy, look at how joyful they are and share in that joy. Just be happy that when you come through the door, you've got three little bodies hanging off you. You're not going to find any, that kind of love anywhere else in the world but in your own home.
12: Maybe you felt like life just didn't turn out the way you hoped. In Dr. Randy's message titled, Overcoming Discouragement, you'll learn how disappointment can quietly grow into discouragement and what it means to find hope again and resist discouragement.
9: If we're going to resist discouragement, we need some new strength. We need some new courage. And the strength that we're talking about is strength in Christ.
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9: This is Intentional Living, and we're focusing today on how to be intentional as a rookie parent, and sharing with you from those who've been down the path ahead of you how to parent, things that they've learned that they want to share with you. By the way, the telephone number here is 888-888-1717. Iola's on the line in Kansas. Hi there. Welcome to the program.
13: Well, thank you. Thank you. You really make my day.
9: Oh,
13: you have improved my life so much. I am a monthly sponsor or whatever.
9: Well, thank you.
13: And I am so, I listen to your CDs and share those also.
9: Good. All right. What would you do differently? Or one advice?
13: I was a parent. And the main thing I think, it's one of the little things, is enjoy your children.
9: Right.
13: You know, and give them blessings and encouragement most often. But when you when you have a rule that's broken, deliver the consequence.
9: Mm. Yeah, that's the consistency thing, Iola. And I think many times with parents, what we'll do, you get frustrated or you get emotional, and then you make these threats. You know, you're never going to date. You know, I'm never going to let you date, or you're never going to be able to leave home, or if you don't do this, you're going to be grounded for the next 3 weeks. I mean, we have these kind of things that we say that are really, really silly, and. As parents, when we have a consistent approach to discipline, of course, we have taught for 25 plus years logical and natural consequences, training our children, being clear with the expectations, nurturing our children. Remember, the word discipline comes from the root of discipleship. It doesn't come from the concept of punishment. And punishment is, frankly, not very effective, especially with children in this generation. And rightfully so. I think when we train our children, it's much better and it's more effective to use training. That's discipline, training our children. And you do that, as you point out, by having a logical or natural consequence. Let me give you an example. If your children are picky eaters and they're not eating and they're fighting over food, many times parents, we got to get in there and we, you know, we'll raise our voice and we'll be demanding and we get all frustrated. At what point do you say the logical consequence is if you're not hungry, the food's gone, but don't come back, you know, it's taken away until the next meal. You don't then give them snacks 10 minutes later. Or if you have a child that's not getting their homework done and you have to remind them and end up having to do half of it yourself, at what point do you say, look, I'm here available to you, but I'm not going to remind you any longer. But the television's off and your video games are taken away and your mobile device until the homework is done, you come and let me see it, I'll check it off, and then you can do your other activities. In other words, we put into place a logical approach to raising our kids and then following through, which is really an important thing to do. And so it's a good reminder. Thank you, Iola, and thank you for your support as well.
13: Yes. Okay. Oh, I'm so glad I moved to Kansas City and couldn't get my other station because FLR is much better. Thank you.
9: Well, good.
13: You have a blessed day.
9: I'm glad you're listening in Kansas City. That's great. Lisa, speaking of Kansas, yes, is on the line. Hi, from Kansas. Hi, Lisa. Where in Kansas are you today?
14: I'm in Lawrence.
9: Lawrence, yeah, the home of the Jayhawks, right?
14: That is correct.
9: There you go.
14: I'm an Oklahoma State Cowboy at heart.
9: Uh-oh. Now, do you publish that around town? Or you?
14: I do.
9: All right. What would you do differently?
14: Oh, well, you touched on it. You hit the nail on the head. I wish at a young age I knew the importance of nutrition and real food. I can remember as a kid sitting at the table and I wasn't allowed to leave until all my food was gone. And I remember crying. I didn't want to do that to my kids. And unfortunately, the way to fix that is I catered to my son's needs.
9: Oh.
14: And now he is 23 years old and still eats chicken fingers, French fries, mac and cheese, and hot dogs. I listen to everybody with the boy. He's going to come around. He'll be eating steak before you know it. And that just never happened.
9: So what you're saying is when he didn't eat what you wanted, you'd kind of be a short order cook and bring him what he wanted?
14: Absolutely, yes. Grilled cheese, yes.
9: Uh-huh.
14: I would. And I, like I said, I just didn't understand the full impact of nutrition. And now, it's too late. I can't change him now.
9: Well, but you know what? You passed on as a reminder to others. And of course, no matter, and this is true, by the way, you can raise your kids right with nutrition and they can still go out and do that. And you can raise your kids with the wrong nutrition and then go out and make decisions. Ultimately, our kids are responsible. But you're making a good point as a mom, Lisa. When we overdo for our kids like that, accommodating and thinking that we're running a bed and breakfast, for instance, we give our kids the wrong message. We're not here as a bed and breakfast for our kids. We're here as a family, and families cooperate and work together, and we're going to put good food on the table, nutrition, food that you're going to enjoy, and, we're going to use good sense. We're not going to bring food that's not nutritious, nor you're not going to enjoy. But at the same time, we're not running a short order kitchen here that every child's getting their own meals. This is a family and we're working together. It's a good reminder. All right, Lisa, thank you for your call from Kansas. I'm glad you're listening in Lawrence.
14: Thank you.
9: All right, God bless you. We're talking about rookie parents today. One piece of advice, 888-888-1717.
15: Always apologize when I'm wrong. Because it helps the child learn how to be accountable for themselves, and also it's okay to be wrong.
16: If you've been divorced, never talk negatively about your former spouse in front of your children. My daughter is 42 years old now, and I still refuse to talk negatively about my ex-wife in front of my daughter.
17: So I'd like to tell any parent out there who's going through some frustrating times with their teenager or who's hurting, just having hard relationships right now, I would just say, learn to forgive, teach forgiveness, model forgiveness is what will change your relationship.
18: My advice is when your child comes home from school and tells you that a classmate or someone else got in trouble or something that happened at school, as a parent, just keep that in the family or keep it close. Don't repeat it because I feel like it hurts your child eventually.
9: Well, there's some free advice, rookie parents, from those who've been down the trail. I love it. That first one talking about learning to apologize. That's a hard thing for parents to do because many of us have been raised to think, parents were the boss, we're in charge, we're always right. And it would show weakness if we said to our kids, hey, I'm sorry. It's not weakness. It's strength. Now, we don't want to grovel and beg for forgiveness, but when we've blown it, to be able to say to Billy or Susie to say, look, I blew it. I'm sorry. I'm wrong, but I'm still a parent. Here's where we're going. We're going to move in a new direction. That's a very important thing to do. Again, your advice is always welcome. We love it when our comment line says, hey, no more room. It's full. And if you have a story or a piece of advice for a rookie parent coming up behind you, go ahead and share it today. Just give us a call at 888-888-1717. That's 888-888-1717. Take you right to our story line. There were four things commented there. The other one I think really stands out is don't talk negatively about an ex-spouse. I know at the moment it may feel good to do so, but long-term, be the mature, godly, responsible parent. Okay? Just my two cents.
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9: All right. Thank you, Kurt. Appreciate it. Got some more calls we'll get to here in a moment. We're talking to young parents, rookie parents, as we call them, getting started and sharing some advice with you and just some things. Let me just tick off some things that I've seen in 30-plus years of working with families that really watch for as a parent, okay? Some of the things that can trip you up. One is criticism. You think you're doing your child a favor by critiquing everything they do. What you do through criticism is discourage your children. Now, when your children are doing something that, let's say they're doing their homework, let's use that as an example. They do their homework, and when you look at it, it's all wrong. And it's not wrong because they don't know how to do it. It's all wrong because they're lazy and they didn't get it done, right? You know what I'm talking about? And it's easy to jump on their case and criticize them, and if you paid more attention and if you worked harder, you could do better, and you know, you don't want to grow up and be like your great uncle so-and-so, and you know, one thing or another. Instead of just using logical, natural consequence, you know, hey, listen, we just have a certain expectation of grades. We know you're capable of B's and B pluses or whatever it is, your standard, and A's and B's in your home, and that's fine. But if you don't keep up with that, then, you know, you're making a choice then to lose some of the privileges you have. It's your choice, you could, you know, but this is a priority over these things, and you leave the ball in their court. It's easy to criticize your kids. It's easy. Criticism is very destructive. It's easy to operate out of guilt. We heard that earlier in the program, where you make decisions based on having gone through a divorce and now you're a single parent, or maybe you feel guilty about something you know you've done in the past and you're trying to make up for it as a parent, and you're not consistent. And of course, ultimately, remember, as the scripture says, there is no condemnation for those who are in Christ Jesus, Romans 8:1. And that's a promise right from your Father. So don't allow the condemnation of Satan or of your situation to drag you down so you start operating out of guilt as a parent. It's not good. Okay, let's find out from Ruth what she would maybe have done differently to help pass along to parents listening. Ruth, welcome to the program.
19: Hi.
9: Hi there. How are you today?
19: Good.
9: Good.
19: What would driving and picking my husband up for lunch so we can have lunch together.
9: Well, that's nice. What kind of lunch do you guys, I mean, where do you go for lunch? What kind of things do you enjoy?
19: Well, my favorite is Mexican, so that's what we're doing.
9: Oh, that sounds pretty good. Well, the people who are listening in the East Coast, they've already had lunch, but it sounds pretty tasty at this time.
19: Yeah.
9: Okay, what would you do differently, Ruth?
19: Well, I was just talking to a friend this morning on our walk and just saying, I wished I would have allowed my son to, I wish I would have taught him, I mean, I know I did try, but I didn't force it to tithe. But then also when it came to buying Christmas presents, I would say, oh, you know, don't spend your own money, you know, I'll buy that present for grandma or I'll buy that present for, you know, mm-hmm. Auntie. And I just, with my daughter, you know, I just realized at a young age, you know, when it would be time to, you know, go Christmas shopping, she would go for her wallet. And I just, something inside me said, let her spend her own money, even though it's kind of like, you know, as parents, we don't want to see our kids, you know, skin their knees or get hurt, you know, but we've got to do that. And so with my daughter, I let her buy Christmas presents with her own money that she would earn from chores. And I just saw just such a greater joy in her and such a giving. She was just more giving and generous. And I just felt like with not allowing my son to do that and to find the joy in giving, that he's just more selfish. So I don't know. I guess that's something I would have done differently.
9: Yeah, it's very practical. We teach here at Intentional Living about allowance, allowing allowance to be given to children partly for being part of the family, but from that they learn to budget and expense. You know, if they spend all the money in one area, they don't have it in another. And then the extra for the extra work, the extra effort, kind of like how life works. Good reminder, Ruth. Remember, parents, you don't do your kids a favor if you don't handle money wisely yourself and teach them how to handle money wisely as well. All right, Ruth, thanks for your call.
20: Hi, my name's Troy. Some advice to the younger parents. Don't let society raise your kids. Don't let computers raise your kids. Now, the easiest way to lose your kids is ignore your kids and let society raise your kids. That's not what you want. Ultimately, your kids, just like everybody else, they're going to make up their own choices. You have no say in anybody else's choice. So make sure they know the choice that they can make. It's not easy. It is time-consuming. But it is worth it in the end.
9: An illusionist will show us something that we believe to be true, but it's not. Right? An illusionist is a person that will show you something intentionally, in this case, for entertainment purposes, to say, wow, how did he do that? See? But it's not true. There's something more to the story. And I thought about this in terms of being disillusioned. I'm wondering if sometimes we become so disappointed and discouraged because we live in a life of illusion. See? And I thought about that this morning as I was driving in. You know what we have to do? We need to focus on the truth. That's an excerpt from the lesson on discouragement, overcoming discouragement, facing discouragement, and finding that courage again, getting it back. It's there. It's available. And it has to do with really, as a follower of Christ, coming from Him, from the Holy Spirit, not our own courage. You know, we can kind of suck it up sometimes and feel pretty courageous until we face a real challenge. And then, boy, when the bottom falls out, we realize that our own courage is not enough. That's when we need to be reminded that our courage is a gift that comes from God. Hey, you know what? We're just literally, what, about 10, 12 days away from the end of June, the end of our fiscal year. 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I can't really express it any more than that. 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Or share a single year-end gift right now, the most generous gift to be appreciated. 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

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Hey, I'm Matt Pelishek, filling in for Bill this evening, and you finally made it to your Friday. So why get yourself worked up? Stay off of social media, leave the news off, and keep it tuned in here. It's Kane. In the dark.

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Hey, I'm Matt Pelishek. I've never been a sports guy, though I am casually following the World Cup. But there's been kind of this side story that I've been following that's been so much fun for the World Cup games in America, where people who have traveled to America for the first time are experiencing things that we think is no big deal because it's everyday life stuff. But to them, it's so much fun. Like, I was reading one from a guy from Europe that was so excited to get a Big Gulp at 7-Eleven and a Twinkie. Somebody else talking about going to a Waffle House late at night. This is, I think, my all-time favorite, though. There's a guy from Japan who has been kind of updating on his American experiences, the everyday stuff. And my friends, he just went to a Mexican restaurant. It was just like a local Mexican restaurant like many of us have been to. But I'm just going to read you how he described it and the shock he experienced. Here's what he said. He said, "We hadn't ordered anything, and the food was already arriving. Chips, salsa, unrequested. So I stopped the waiter and said, 'Hey, we have not earned these.' And the waiter said, 'They just come with the table, man. Here, the gift that is given before you have even proven you can pay for dinner.'" And he goes on to say, "This is not an appetizer. This is a declaration that we trust you. Eat. And then, I must report this calmly, the basket emptied and a new one appeared. Did we?" The waiter said, "It's refill. They're bottomless." Bottomless. They have wells of salsa? The supply lines of this nation are beyond anything

0: my ancestors imagined. I love, number one, his joy for that. But I think number two, I think it even made me grow a new appreciation for the chips and salsa.
1: I travel a lot for work, which means I need to plan what I'm going to wear and intentionally pack enough for my trip. Hi, this is Bill Scott with Family Life Radio. And I've never just thrown a bunch of clothes into a suitcase and hoped for the best. The same principle applies when it comes to creating short-term financial goals. A short-term financial goal is usually completed within a few months or a few years. It may be something like a wedding expense or going on vacation. 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

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Hey, I'm Matt Pelichek. I had to stop at the grocery store yesterday, and I realized you can learn a lot about someone based on their grocery cart. Some are the meal planners. Some are just, you know, chaotically surviving. The good news is God doesn't wait for us to get everything together. First, he shows up in the middle of the chaos. Heaven.

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It's Family Life Radio. For anybody coming out of a stressful week or you're still feeling a little bit overwhelmed, listen, you're in the right place to rest and restore your soul. 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

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I'm Matt Pelishek. I'll be honest, I'm not a great navigator. Like, you ever take a wrong turn, suddenly your 5-minute trip becomes like 20. Life can be like that too sometimes, but the good news is God is really good at working the details.

0: I'm sure you've heard this before, similar statistics, but we check our phones a lot. Like 186 times a day. A lot. It's Family Life Radio. My name is Matt Pelishek. That's about every 5 minutes while you're awake. And then on top of that, research is showing that 41% of adults say they are online almost nonstop. And, you know, something I've kind of noticed is you get all these studies and statistics and research and how this impacts kids and the negative effects. And I think that's true. I think that's really important, and I'm glad that's getting out there. But you know what sometimes gets missed? It's not just the kids. Like, maybe on a developmental stage, but us adults, we need to take that seriously too. You know, and another big part of that is realizing, as parents, kids are going to model our behavior. You've probably seen this too, families at a park. It looks a lot different than it did 15 years ago. If kids are playing and parents are on their phones, that sort of thing, like, I think we got to be mindful of that. And so something I've tried to do, both for myself, but also I think as an example for the family, for my kids, is make a point of leaving my phone in the room where it can be out of sight, out of mind, especially like on a weekend. If I don't have anything going on or we're not traveling, whatever, I try to just separate, physically separate myself from my phone and be real obvious about it, whether I'm reading or watching a movie or whatever we're doing. Of course, until later in the day when I want to order a pizza, and then I still have to go get it to open up the app.
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5: 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The Bible instructs us to love him with all of our heart, soul, and mind. Why? Because he deserves nothing less. He is worthy of it all.
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Hey, if today or this week has felt heavy, remember this, that God never asks you to carry tomorrow too. Just trust Him with today.

0: Andrew Rip, you found Family Life Radio. Thanks for being here. 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

0: You know, when life throws things at you, there's kind of two parts to it. There's whatever the event, the thing was, and then there's how we react to it. It's Family Life Radio. My name is Matt Pelishek. And because of that, when it's a hard thing, when stuff gets difficult, lands in our lap, and we get all panicky about it, sometimes the panic can do more damage than the problem itself. There's a good example of this. There was a guy who, he got bit by a snake. I think this was a couple weeks ago. He thought, I don't know what to do. This snake is deadly. I'm all by myself. He's like out in the wilderness. He's on this hike in the middle of nowhere. I'm never going to get to a hospital or to a vehicle or something in time. I've got to do something to save myself. So he ends up amputating his own finger. I mean, yeah. So, and then he's hiking back out until eventually he reaches a road. He gets in a car. He goes to a hospital. They run the tests. They draw blood. They do all the things. And the doctor comes to him. It's like, hey, listen, that snake wasn't poisonous. I mean, I don't mean to laugh, but this was an actual story of a guy. But we can actually do this to ourselves emotionally, I think, you know? It's when somebody sends a short text or a boss says, hey, can we talk tomorrow? Like, we get so worried. The panic builds up. And we jump to right away. Oh, no, they're mad. I'm getting fired. My life is falling apart. Meanwhile, the thing that we imagined ends up causing a lot more stress than the thing that actually happened.
1: You know what it's like spending 30 minutes at the grocery store searching for your last item when an employee is standing right there. You want to control everything yourself, but it would be a whole lot easier if you simply ask. Jesus says, ask and it will be given to you. Because everyone who asks, receives. You don't have to do it alone. Through prayer, you can ask God for what you need in life, and He's there to help. Experience hope. 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

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I'm trying to get better at knowing when life is stressful, to not hold so tightly, and to let myself fall back and know I can trust God with my circumstances. This is brand new music from Toby Mac. Lord, it feels good. Lord, it feels good.

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Megan Woods on Family Life Radio. You know, at the end of the week, I'm usually ready for some peace and quiet, and I love just listening to music. It's one of God's great gifts, because a song can reach places in our hearts that a conversation never could. Here's John Reddick. It's not just

0: The moment that I saw my Taekwondo instructor walking over to me, I knew it was about to be painful. It's Family Life Radio. My name's Matt Pelishek. My wife and I have been doing Taekwondo for a few years, and it's a kicking sport, so you're using your legs a lot, but of course, they want you to be flexible. Now, guys, I'm almost 46 years old. I'm not a flexible person. But once in a while in class, they do stretching exercises where you're pushing yourself. And so let me try to draw the picture for you. I'm sitting down with my back against the wall and my legs out. And you're trying to stretch your legs wide apart. Then you have a partner who sits across from you. They put their legs kind of inside your ankles and slowly help you stretch. Now, again, not real flexible, not going real far. But the idea is you hold it there and then gradually become more flexible. Well, Master Raymore is the owner, the teacher there at my Taekwondo school. When I see him coming, I know what's about to happen because he'll say, okay, Matt, I want you to just take a deep breath and relax. And he will push even more, like 2 or 3 more inches. But here's the thing. While it's very uncomfortable, he's an expert. He's done this for years and he knows exactly how much he can push for maximum benefit without actually hurting me or any of the students. Man, I feel like that's sometimes a picture of God in my life, you know? Where sometimes I'm just feeling stretched thin. It's no more, right? And then the other thing happens, you know, the car doesn't turn on or whatever. And it's like, God, I'm not prepared. But God is not leaving you in that alone. He's like, okay, just take a deep breath and relax. I will be here for you and through it. And on top of that, when you come out the other side, you're going to see the benefits.
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I don't know if anyone else does this, but sometimes in the morning I'll check my weather app, and then I'll check it like 3 times in a row, and it's like nothing has changed. But apparently I thought maybe it did. But we can do that with worry too, right? We check the same problem over and over. And sometimes peace comes when we stop refreshing our fears and we just start trusting God.

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0: 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Fun fact about this next artist, Blessing Offer, he plays all music by ear because he's blind. This is Lift Me Up.
1: Sometimes

0: You know, some days it feels like we've almost turned disagreement into a competition in and of itself. Like if somebody sees the world differently than us, we either, you know, avoid them completely, or we feel this need to try to win. It's Family Life Radio. My name's Matt Pelishek. And I was reading this thing from Pastor Tim Keller, who once said, tolerance isn't about not having beliefs. It's about how your beliefs lead you to treat people who disagree with you. And Jesus was really clear about this, that truth and love were never supposed to be enemies. Because you can hold really deep convictions, of course, right? But still be kind. You can still listen. You can still treat people with dignity. And honestly, you know, some of the most powerful moments of faith, I don't think they happen when we're proving our point, showing how we're right, but it's when we reflect the heart of God to somebody who was expecting judgment instead.
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It's called Stepping Stones. 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
0: 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And it turns into the good news of the day. 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Oh, Lord, I-

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You know, the world is always telling us we need to get even, but Jesus shows us a better way. Grace. Because we're at Walker, Man on the Middle Cross. I heard.

0: Just as a reminder that, yes, Father's Day is this weekend. It's happening on Sunday. And I want to bring some peace, though, because for those of you who maybe Father's Day is tricky, you're never sure what to do or what to get. As a dad, I think I can share something with you that'll be helpful and you don't have to scramble, save you some stress. It's Family Life Radio. My name is Matt Pelishek. I have three daughters. And, you know, we have all the tropes, all the commercials that have been playing for the last week or so about what dad wants, and it's tools and yard care stuff and things like that. And you know what? Like, every dad is different. They may have interests, they might have stuff like that. But, like, for me, my dad, it was so hard. Whether it was a Father's Day, birthday, or Christmas, there was nothing he really wanted. But what he loved was like a meal together. And it can sound cheesy or whatever, but I'm telling you, as a dad, I've found that to be true. Sure, the gifts are fun, you know, but I don't know if dad wants another tie or a novelty t-shirt or whatever. I think a meal that maybe the family makes for dad, throw something on the grill, letting him pick his favorite movie for the night, those are moments for me that have always stuck out. Like, if I had to pick between a Father's Day where maybe my family spent a little more and got me something fun, I love that. Everybody loves getting a fun gift. But the ones that have really stuck with me are the ones where we've, like, laughed and done things we enjoy that didn't have to cost a lot of money. So maybe for this Father's Day, it's just being intentional, being there with dad, doing something that he loves.
1: Here's the wonderful thing that C.S. Lewis was talking about. He said you really have to watch when you're younger because you're on a trajectory.
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1: You wind up when you're older, you become just a grumble.
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1: Like, we become more and more a caricature of what we're fostering in our lives.
3: Interesting.
1: And it's like I mentioned in the book, like you will, if you're off by 1 degree for a moonshot, you miss the moon by 3,100 miles.
3: Right.
1: Because of the trajectory of things. So that's why I think a lot of older people, you can look at this person and say, man, he's a saint. He listens. He offers wisdom. Everybody just loves being around him. Or you can see the anger on somebody's face. They become nothing but anger. And they're at the grocery store hitting you with their shopping carts. It's like you become this extreme thing that you were fostering when you were younger.
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I casually keep up with the World Cup, but something I've kind of loved about it is that it's like for this moment, millions of strangers are sharing a similar joy. 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

0: Whenever I'm having a hard moment, I turn to the station. 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

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His love doesn't stop. His love for us isn't based on your performance. It's because He's good.

0: good.
1: You know, there will always be situations in your life that you just can't control. But that doesn't mean that God can't use it. It's Family Life Radio. My name is Matt Pelichek. Anyone familiar with the story of Joseph? Just as a recap, the short version is his brothers hated him so much, they sold him into slavery. And then for 40 years, like, nothing went right for him. It went from slavery, there was false accusations, there was time in prison, and yet, it was only with those circumstances that God raised Joseph to be the second most powerful person in Egypt. And not only was he able to save the nation from famine, but he also showed grace to the brothers that had put him through 40 terrible years. In fact, here's what he says. He tells them, "You intended to harm me, but God intended it all for good." Whatever that thing is, maybe for you, the thing you're facing right now, even if you've been wronged and it's no doing of your own, you can trust that what the enemy means for bad is something God will use for good. And you can trust that God cares and that he will have justice.
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Hey, I'm Matt Pelishek, filling in for Bill this evening. We all love music, but I love how, you know, sometimes the right song, it doesn't just improve your mood, but it can remind you of what is true. This is the latest from Matt Maher. 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

Elevation Worship on Family Life Radio. You know, I love the fact that we might get tired, but God doesn't, which means He is here with you even right now. Here's Pat Barrett.

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0: You know, for anybody who may be here up late, stressful week, lots on your mind, you can just use a smile. This definitely put one on my face. It's Family Life Radio. My name is Matt Pelichek. I'm filling in for Bill this evening, and I casually watch the World Cup. I don't follow it real closely, but there's been this thing that I've loved, which is people who have come to America for the games from various countries, the ones who've come here for the first time, have been sharing their joy over experiences that to us are like little things. For example, I've seen a few. There were some Europeans sharing about how excited they were to get a Big Gulp at 7-Eleven and a Twinkie because it felt like they were in a movie. There was another person excited to go to a Waffle House late at night. But I think this is my favorite so far. There's a guy from Japan who he's been documenting all these first-time American experiences, and he went to a little Mexican restaurant, and the chips and salsa were just mind-blowing to him. I'm just going to read you exactly what he wrote. It's really funny. Here's how he words it. He said, "We had not even ordered anything, and the food was already arriving. Chips, salsa, unrequested, free. I stopped the waiter and said, 'Hey, we have not earned these.' The waiter said, 'They just come with the table, man.' Here, the gift arrives before you have even proven you can pay for dinner. That's not an appetizer. That's a declaration. We trust you. Eat." And then he continues. He says, "And then I have to report this calmly. The basket emptied and a new one appeared. I asked the waiter, 'Hey, did we?' And he said, 'Refill. It's bottomless.'" Bottomless? "They have wells of salsa. The supply lines of this nation are beyond anything my ancestors imagined." Number one, I just love the joy that he has about experiencing free chips and salsa. And number two, maybe I've not been appreciating them enough.
1: Offenses happen every day, whether it's a careless word, a selfish decision, or a betrayal of trust. And letting that wound fester, well, it only hurts you. I was reading in the Bible where it says that if you have a complaint against someone, you should forgive, just as God has forgiven you. It's hard, but you encourage your kids to take medicine, even if they don't like the taste, because you know they'll feel so much better. Simply put, forgiveness is God's healing ointment. Experience hope from Family Life Radio.

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0: 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And it turns into the good news of the day. 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Happy Father's Day. And join us Monday morning at 7:30 Eastern, 7:30 Pacific Time on Family Life Radio. Oh!

CC1 ends. It's Family Life Radio. And whether this last week was full of joy or difficulties or maybe a mix of both, this next song will help carry you through either way.

New music from Joseph O'Brien is called I See You. It's Family Life Radio. You know, kindness usually doesn't make headlines, but it can change lives every single day. Here's Jeremy Camp.

0: It's Family Life Radio. You know, I was thinking about how at the World Cup, fans wear different colors, wave different flags, cheer for different teams, but when the game's over, everybody heads out the same exits, you know? It's a good reminder that we have differences, but we also share a lot more than we realize sometimes.
1: This

0: You may have heard some of the statistics. They're kind of scary about how much we use our phones. I think they're a good wake-up call. Like, the latest numbers show that we check our phones on average 186 times every day, which is about every 5 minutes while we're awake. And on top of that, 41% of adults say they're online almost nonstop. It's Family Life Radio. My name is Matt Pelishek. And you know what's been interesting? Something I've noticed is you get a lot of the studies and research on how it impacts kids and their mental health and stuff. And that stuff is so vital. It's good to know that and to do something about that. But I think adults need to take this seriously too, you know? And on top of that, kids are going to model our behavior. So parents, I'm guilty of this. But it is funny to notice how different like a playground looks right now than it did 15 years ago. Right? You probably know what I'm talking about. Where you look around, parents are scrolling. They're on their phones. And one of the things I've had to do is, one, try to be intentional about limiting my screen time. For my own health, my own mental health, but of course, also as an example. So for me, a lot of times, like I have my phone on me throughout the day, but either in the evenings or if it's a weekend with not a lot happening, I intentionally leave it in my room and like physically away from me. And just to show like even the rest of my family, like I don't need to have that. I don't want to be tethered to it all the time. Until, of course, I want to order a pizza. And then I grab it real quick to use the pizza app.
1: The challenge you're facing might feel like a misstep, but it could actually be a step on the journey to something great. Switch's song Symphony puts it this way. God tells us that all things work together for the good of those who love God and are called according to His purpose. So trust God to turn your missteps into

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0: Here's a reason couples have misunderstandings in their relationship. Hi, I'm Dr. Randy Carlson with an Intentional Living Minute. If you've been married more than a minute, you know that there's misunderstandings that can happen in marriage. A lot of them. And here's one of the reasons. Because we judge ourselves by our good intentions. But your spouse and my spouse will always judge you or me by their expectations of us. So can I encourage you with your spouse to sit down and create a list of expectations, clarify what they are, decide which ones can be met, which ones can't. In the process, not only are you communicating, but you're hopefully avoiding misunderstandings in the days ahead. It says in the scripture, think not only of your own interests, but also the interest of others. And when you do, that's intentional living.
1: For more insight and encouragement, go to theintentionallife.com. That's theintentionallife.com.

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You know what it's like spending 30 minutes at the grocery store searching for your last item when an employee is standing right there. You want to control everything yourself, but it would be a whole lot easier if you simply ask. Jesus says, ask and it will be given to you. Because everyone who asks receives. You don't have to do it alone. Through prayer, you can ask God for what you need in life, and He's there to help. 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

safe. Leanna Crawford on Family Life Radio. I'm Jennifer Davis, and here is today's verse of the day to start off your weekend right. Trust in Him at all times, O people. Pour out your hearts to Him, for God is our refuge. Psalm 62:8. Here's Matt Maher. Father,

0: My heart. Good morning. I'm Jennifer Davis here on Family Life Radio. I'm so glad that you and I are together right now. And we are almost wrapping up the ultimate baby shower. We've been doing this since Mother's Day. It ends tomorrow, Father's Day. But we've teamed up with pregnancy resource centers, which are across the country, collecting different items, the most basic of items, by the way, for newborns. Diapers, wipes, clothing, blankets, toys, anything a newborn would need. And some of these resource centers are also asking for volunteers. So if you'd like to find out more information, just text the word baby to 58326. And of course, can you say a prayer for these moms? Because a lot of them are stressed out, scared, and they just don't know where they're going to get some of these items from for their little one. And that's where we come in to help. Again, if you would like to help right now, text the word baby to 58326. And thank you.
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2: 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He's worthy of all of our praise, all of our strength. The Bible instructs us to love him with all of our heart, soul, and mind. Why? Because he deserves nothing less. He is worthy of it all.
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1: 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Here's Elevation Worship.

to all the great dads, past and present. Thanks for showing us what real love looks like. Happy Father's Day weekend from Family Life Radio. I've been

0: And it's so good to be with you right now on Family Life Radio. I'm Jennifer Davis, and I have mentioned that I'm not a huge fan of soccer. So the World Cup hasn't really been on my radar until all these wonderful people from other countries are coming to America and loving it and enjoying our culture and giving some of theirs, like the Japanese team. I thought it was so neat that they had handy-dandy blue bags for what? Cleanup. They were in the stadium cleaning up after themselves. They cleaned the locker rooms, and one Japanese woman said, "It's our culture. It's a sign of respect to the country and the stadium that is welcoming us." So, wow! And I say, welcome to America. And stay classy, Japan. I think the rest of the world can learn from you.
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You know, if you have a really interesting and positive story you'd like to share, why not call the morning show with Kinkelfritz and Friends, 888-888-9976, and it could become the next Joy Report. Here's Ben Fuller, Who I Am, on Family Life Radio.

0: Hi there, friend. I'm Jennifer Davis. I'm so glad you and I are together right now. You know, I get these feelings sometimes of guilt when I try to rest, when I try to slow down a little bit, because I always feel like there's something to be done and I have to be on the go with something. I don't know where that came from. Are you that way? Gosh, well, if you are, can I suggest going to our website at myflr.org and checking out the Life in Session series right now? Man, this was a real eye-opener for me. We're talking with some of our radio artists, Seth Schleter, Torrin Wells, Andrew Rip, and Toby Mack. They're sharing how they did it to slow down, and not just slow down, but be with God. And I thought, oh my gosh, what a concept. And I really got curious about it. And so I started watching, and there's some really interesting information on there. And I am still having a hard time, like, really trying to slow down and be in God's presence. But I'm learning, and you can too, with the Life in Session series at myflr.org.
1: Here's the wonderful thing that C.S. Lewis was talking about. He said you really have to watch when you're younger because you're on a trajectory.
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1: You wind up when you're older, you become just a grumble.
3: Yeah.
1: Like we become more and more a caricature of what we're fostering in our lives.
3: Interesting.
1: And it's like I mentioned in the book, like you will, if you're off by 1 degree for a moonshot, you miss the moon by 3,100 miles.
3: Right.
1: Because of the trajectory of things. So that's why I think a lot of older people, you can look at this person and say, man, he's a saint. He listens. He offers wisdom. Everybody just loves being around him. Or you can see the anger on somebody's face. They become nothing but anger. And they're at the grocery store hitting you with their shopping carts. It's like you become this extreme thing that you were fostering when you were younger.
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0: Family Life Radio. That's Cece Winans. You know the last line that she says? Let incense arise. I'm instantly thrust back to being a kid smelling church incense. And I don't know if all churches do that or have that, but boy, that's a distinct smell from my childhood. I digress. You know, tomorrow is Father's Day. And if you are one of the people who waits till the last minute to get dad something for Father's Day, well, congratulations. It's pretty much the last minute. But I've got you covered, friend. You can take dad and enjoy a night with We Are Messengers. It's going to be on Thursday, June 25th, so a few days later at the Prima Vista Event Center in Lubbock. However, you can print out all the information and hand dad a card and envelope and say, here you go. I would love to make a memory with you. Tickets are still available at myflr.org. Oh, and you're welcome. Have a great time.
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1: 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But I'm reminded of Galatians and the fruits of the Spirit, all the things that Jesus was. And ultimately, my end goal is to be less like me and more like Jesus.
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0: Hey, we're Kenkel Fritz and Friends on Family Life Radio with producer Adam and Misty, and Father's Day coming up this Sunday. So what did you learn from Dad, if you had a dad in your life? 888-888-9976. My dad was always doing something. In my opinion, this is just maybe a bad judgment just growing up. He worked too hard. He would bring work home from work, but around the house, he was constantly fixing stuff or whatever. And
1: he's handy.
0: He was very handy. He was also very smart. He only had the education that he got from high school and the military, yet was a big cheese and electronics corporation. He was an engineer. He never went to college for that.
2: Wow.
0: He was also very honest. He did some investments for my sister and I, and they went south, and I didn't even know about them.
2: Oh,
0: it was
2: wow.
0: Like several years later, he approached us both and gave us the money with interest.
1: Oh, wow.
0: And I was like,
1: okay.
0: All right.
2: Yeah.
0: Thanks, Dad.
1: Yeah. Aww.
0: But you know what? He never like sat me down and said, son, I'm going to teach you a lesson. And if he did, I don't remember it.
2: Yeah.
0: You know?
1: Just picked him up, watching him.
0: Yeah, just watching my dad live.
2: Yeah, totally.
0: Yeah, how about yourself?
2: My dad actually taught me safety. He's a fireman for 30 plus years. And it was funny. He did those dad things where he was like, you know, if anything happens to this room, son, you should go out this way. And you should, you know, this roof with no window, have an axe in here just in case. And I used to laugh, but it showed me how much he actually cared. And he did teach me how to be safe and to be proactive. So I appreciate that, Dan.
1: Yeah.
0: Adam is the safest person we know today. Yeah. And Misty, your dad wasn't around, unfortunately.
1: No, he did teach me how to ghost people pretty effectively.
0: Dark humor. All right, how about you? 888-888-9976.
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0: Family Life Radio. We are Kenkel, Fritz, and Friends with producer Adam, Misty, and Father's Day this Sunday. We got Christina with us from Lincoln Park, Michigan. What's on your mind?
1: I'm calling to tell you all about my dad and what he taught me. My dad taught me never go out and meet strangers. Mm. And I said, what do you mean, Dad? He says, when you go out, you only speak to everyone and tell them about Jesus.
0: Oh.
1: If my dad was alive today, he would be so proud of me. Because let me tell you all, I am your PR person. When I go out, I tell everybody about Family Life Radio. Aww. And I tell them, if you don't know the Lord, you will when you listen to those songs. I tell people, I remember what my dad told me. I do not meet strangers. Never do I meet a stranger. Mm. You all are not strangers to me. 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
1: This is, you could not make this up. The Ark Encounter in Kentucky?
2: Yep.
3: Yeah.
1: Okay. They are dealing with a lawsuit with their insurance company. And the reason they are being, or that they are suing their insurance company over some claims that I guess weren't fulfilled after heavy rains damaged it. I'm not even making this up.
0: The heavy rains have damaged the ark.
1: Yes.
0: Wow.
3: Uh-oh.
1: No. This ark cannot catch a break.
0: You know, this is a perfect time for an old saying. They just don't make it like they used to.
1: Right, exactly.
0: Noah did a better job.
3: Yeah,
1: they
3: don't make it like BC.
0: That's right.
3: Wow.
0: Oh, that's so sad. The ark. Well, I guess I'm glad it didn't really flood there in Kentucky.
1: Yeah.
3: They have to evacuate all the animals.
0: Right.
3: You know?
1: No.
3: I know.
0: It's not good.
3: Noah would have to get a pontoon or something.
1: Right. Goodness.
0: That is so sad.
3: It's kind of wild. Like, what are the odds?
1: I hope they get it resolved.
3: I hope so, too.
0: I do, too. Yeah.
1: Man.
0: Exactly.
3: What if it takes 40 days to fix?
1: Oh, no, Adam.
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5: 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Glory to God, this is all His doing. In God, there's hope."
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0: Family Life Radio. Hey, good morning. We are Kenkel Fritz and Friends with producer Adam and Misty. I'm the Kenkel Fritz guy. Morning.
1: Well, they're having a problem with somebody smuggling something in British Columbia.
2: Oh.
1: Every single day. It's a cat. It's a cat.
0: Oh.
1: They've named this cat Louis Vuitton. So I guess the area where this cat is, like the border is literally just this little ditch, but they have border agents and they've started filming this cat, and I guess it's become a social media star because it's so funny. It catches mice in one country and then smuggles them into the other.
0: Oh.
1: Every single day they see this cat. And I think the comments were my favorite part because they were like, he's got a pawsport.
2: Oh, no.
1: A dual kittison. He's a Diplo cat.
0: Diplo cat.
1: My favorite, Border Patrol has no jurisdiction.
2: Oh, no.
0: But this is the biggest question. What country is he getting the mice from?
2: Yes.
1: Canada, and then bringing them to the U.S.
2: Oh,
1: are Canadian mice tastier?
0: That's not my concern.
2: Oh.
0: Is he paying his tariffs?
1: Oh,
2: no.
3: Offenses happen every day, whether it's a careless word, a selfish decision, or a betrayal of trust. And letting that wound fester, well, it only hurts you. I was reading in the Bible where it says that if you have a complaint against someone, you should forgive, just as God has forgiven you. It's hard, but you encourage your kids to take medicine, even if they don't like the taste, because you know they'll feel so much better. Simply put, forgiveness is God's healing ointment. 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

0: Family Life Radio. We are Kenkel, Fritz, and Franz. Thanks for listening this morning.
1: Are you okay? What's going on?
2: Oh, I'm so sorry. Okay. I'm not making... There is a massive cockroach in the producer room.
1: No! Go away.
3: Are you serious?
2: I'm not kidding. It's getting closer. Get out of here. Oh. I'm sick. This is just... I'm not even making this up. This is disgusting. Okay. I can't do roaches. Get out of here.
3: What color is it?
2: Get away. It's brown, nasty color. I can't... What do I push it? What do I...
1: Do you have anything you can...
3: You know,
1: you're losing Adam very quickly.
2: I don't want to squish it because it's disgusting and people are eating their breakfast, but
3: Adam,
2: it's getting closer. Hold on.
3: The most professional thing to do is to keep doing the show and act like it's not there.
2: Sorry. All right, I'll tell you guys.
3: You just need to act like it's not there.
2: Let's buy the wheelchair. Whoa. All right, hold on.
1: I have never seen him dance like this. Oh no.
2: We're moving.
3: Did you get it?
2: All right, it's taken care of.
3: Wow.
2: That's disgusting. I'm not a squirmish guy, but I can't do roaches.
1: All right. Oh, man.
3: Well, this is the Kenkel, Fritz, and Friends morning show.
1: Thanks for hanging out.
3: You enjoyed that.
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0: Family Life Radio. We are Kankel Fritz and friends. If you didn't hear it earlier, our producer Adam had a minor emergency in the control room. There was a cockroach.
1: Huge.
0: Yeah. That was attacking him. And so you heard, an adult in their 30s sound like a teenage girl.
2: Yeah. 100%.
0: Freaking out about this cockroach. Now, the question is, did you take care of it?
1: I mean, I did the deed, and I'm just checking here, and... Oh, the antennas are still moving. Are you kidding me?
0: All right, alive?
1: It's still there. It's still alive.
0: Okay.
1: I might have to be excused for a moment.
0: We apologize. This isn't kind of programming you wanted to listen to when you turn on Family Life Radio.
1: Sorry.
2: And this is the kind of program we wanted to listen to.
0: Yeah. Susan wants to comment about this. So what do you got for us?
3: I just have to say, I've listened to you guys for 2.5 years. This is the most I've laughed. Oh. I've never heard someone try to kill a cockroach live on the radio. I'm like, what station is this? I'm just telling you, you guys are hilarious on a normal day, but this was my coffee on hilarious.
0: Sir, what you're saying is Adam's altercation with a cockroach ministered to you.
3: May he or she rest in peace.
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0: 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Hey, good morning. We are Kenkel, Fritz, and Friends with producer Adam and Misty.
1: Forgiveness is difficult. I have a really hard time with it. Anybody who knows me for more than 5 minutes can figure that out. I can't let things go. And with my dad not having been part of my life growing up, my parents divorced when I was a baby and he signed over his rights so he wouldn't have to pay child support and then it was gone. Mm. You know? So I went my whole life really hating him, hating him. And I remember what God shared with me that put me on the road to ultimate forgiveness, because I have been able to forgive him now. And I even have a weird warmth and love for him, which is, you know, I didn't even know him. But I remember it started with a 60-second exercise at a leadership summit, a Christian leadership summit. And I was like, you know, I'm in my 40s, it's probably isn't going to work, but might as well try it. And I closed my eyes and I was just like, Lord, it'd be great if we could just release this once and for all. And I remember I got the clearest image in my mind of this little boy crouched against a wall, crying, just like hunched over. And I heard God say, "Do you see that? That's your dad."
0: Mm. Wow.
1: How can you even be mad at that? Like, that's sad. He obviously, that's not somebody that can be a father to anybody. And then he showed me, and I'll post this picture on our Facebook page. It's my favorite picture of my grandpa and me when I was little, because I grew up with my grandpa. We lived with him. And I'm sitting in his lap and I'm just looking up at him and he's smiling down at me. And God showed me that picture. He said, "In place of your father, I gave you a love you never could have had with him."
0: Wow. Whoa. Mm. That's beautiful, yeah, Misty.
1: It really was.
0: Man. So it's possible.
1: It is.
0: Even from, you know, a self-admitted, someone that has a hard time forgiving.
2: Yeah.
0: It happened. That was supernatural.
1: It really was. Exactly. And I will say that it was still a long road to full forgiveness, but that really kickstarted it. And I'm grateful that God showed me that.
0: Yeah. So what would you say to somebody that's really having a hard time letting go and forgiving?
1: I think that's a prayer that God will honor, because, you know, so often the people that hurt us the most, they aren't really capable of anything else. And we are so wrapped up in our own pain, we can't see that it's not about us, that it's about them. Ooh. And so maybe God could give you a glimpse into what you're really dealing with.
3: Hey, Mom.
4: Yes, dear.
3: Now that you're moving, maybe we should do something about your car.
4: 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It's been a great car and still has a lot of life. 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
7: 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The Bible instructs us to love him with all of our heart, soul, and mind. Why? Because he deserves nothing less. He is worthy of it all.
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0: Family Life Radio. We are Kenkel, Fritz, and Friends. All right, so earlier, Mister, you mentioned that God helped you forgive your dad with a 60-second exercise you learned at a conference.
1: Yes. I literally, when he said, we're going to do this in 60 seconds, I laughed to myself. I was like, okay, I've been carrying this around more than 4 decades, but sure, I'll give you a minute.
0: Right.
1: And it was really simple. What the guy said is, close your eyes.
0: Okay.
1: And the person that you need to forgive most, that person's going to jump to mind immediately. And then it's a simple prayer. Lord, help me release this right now. Like, I haven't been able to do it. You can help me. Like, help me just give it to you in this moment, to surrender it completely. Like, supernaturally, just take it from me. But what God did for me, and what I'm going to encourage you to extend this, is to, if you can't see that it's not about you, whatever that person did to you, ask God to show you who they are, because that's how God positioned it to me. He showed me that my dad was a scared little boy who was not capable of loving a child the way that a child needed to be loved. And that's what changed how I looked at the whole situation. And I think that's a prayer God's going to honor.
0: You know, I wonder if there's a certain element to that, to really a lot of sin, meaning, you know, your dad did the horrible thing, was just leaving you, abandoning you, never coming back. But when Jesus was on the cross, he said this, forgive them, for they do not know what they do. As a little boy, your dad, I mean, the picture that he gave you of your dad being this, you know, timid little boy who couldn't be a father, maybe there's some truth.
2: Yeah.
0: That
1: probably can't even comprehend how he hurt people.
0: Right.
1: Because he was so hurt himself.
0: That's so interesting. All right. Well, hey, do the 60 seconds exercise. So it's visualize someone that's hurt you.
1: Yep.
0: And then ask God to release you, or release that unforgiveness. And then, but also help you see who they really are.
1: Like, that it's not about me. What hurt them so badly that they hurt others?
0: All right.
2: Wow.
0: Well, try it.
2: Yeah.
0: And call us back. Tell us if anything happens. Love to know. 888-888-9976. You can text us at 58326.
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0: So what did Dad say?
1: Family Life Radio, we are Kankel, Fritz, and friends. Producer Adam's here, Misty, and you. How about your dad growing up? Were there things that he kind of repeatedly said over and over again? This is my dad. As long as you're sliding your knees under my table, young man. Fill in the blank, you know, blah, blah, blah, blah, blah.
2: Yep.
1: And then whenever I was working on something, he would always just, you know, he's afraid I was going to break whatever. Don't force it. I just hear this. Just, I can hear his voice just ringing through my head to not force something. Don't know what happened. I did probably break something. But, and then there was this one. Turn the dome light off. I don't want to get pulled over.
3: Oh.
1: Which I think is a misnomer. Is it illegal to drive?
2: That was, I think, an 80s parent thing. Yes. My mom, my grandparents all said the same thing.
1: Maybe they didn't want you to.
2: It's difficult for them to see, and so they just tell you what they need to tell you to get you to turn it off.
1: Exactly. Then there's this one. I'm not sleeping. I'm just resting my eyes.
3: What? Yes.
2: Why?
3: Yeah.
1: Why are we having... Why can't you admit you're sleeping? What's the problem here?
2: My husband Jason does that all the time. So, like, he I will hear him snoring, and I'll say, just go lay down, you're snoring. I wasn't asleep. Like, what does it matter?
3: Or if it's in front of the TV. I was watching that, even though their eyes were closed.
2: Yeah.
3: Sure you were.
2: My grandpa used to say he was meditating on the word when he would fall asleep and you caught him.
1: That's pretty awesome. All right. Do you have a dadism? What's your favorite? 888-888-9976. You could text us at 58326. You have one?
3: You know, Dad used to say, well, there was the, hey, I was watching that, even if his eyes were closed.
1: Right.
3: And then there was the work hard, play hard.
1: Oh, yes.
2: Okay.
1: The work hard, play hard.
3: Yeah. Apparently I play too much.
1: And then there's the number one dadism, don't tell your mother.
2: Oh, there you go. Yeah. I do remember every year at Halloween, my grandpa was an Assemblies of God minister, and he would say, the only ghost in this house is the Holy Ghost. And it still scared me because I was like, well, it's still a ghost. Yes.
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2: 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But I'm reminded of Galatians and the fruits of the Spirit, all the things that Jesus was. And ultimately, my end goal is to be less like me and more like Jesus.
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1: 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Just

0: Family Life Radio, we are Kenkel Fritz and Friends, honoring Father for Father's Day coming up. Your favorite dad-ism. All right? 888-888-9976. You know,
1: as long as you're sliding your knees under my table, young man. That's what I heard growing up.
0: Hello? What do we got for us? This Riley?
2: We're calling from Fenimore, Wisconsin.
0: Beautiful. Wisconsin. All right, well, give us your dad-ism.
2: Usually we always do hay in the summer and we stack a bunch of mini square bales up to the mound, and sometimes it would take a while to get done and we get kind of bored and just want to get done with it, and our dad would always tell us, the faster you get done, the faster you can be done.
3: Yeah.
4: The faster you get done, the faster you can be done.
5: Sounds like a dadism.
6: It really does.
0: That sounds like a homegrown dadism.
5: Yeah, exactly.
0: I like it. Riley, you sound a little young. How old are you?
2: I'm 15 years old.
0: 15, so this is fresh in your brain. You recently heard this.
6: But I guarantee you in 15 years, you're going to say that to your kids.
5: Yeah, exactly.
2: Yeah, exactly.
0: So what are you up to today?
2: We just have a couple lawns to mow today.
0: You got a couple of what's to mow?
6: Lawns
0: to mow.
2: A couple lawns to mow.
0: Now, do you do this for money on the side, or is this something you have to do just for your own family?
2: Yeah, this is our like main gig that we do throughout the summer to make some money.
6: Nice.
5: That's mowing cool. Lawns. I love that.
0: Yeah.
6: Well, oh. Get to work. The sooner you get done, the sooner you can be done.
7: The challenge you're facing might feel like a misstep, but it could actually be a step on the journey to something great. Switch's Song Symphony puts it this way. God tells us that all things work together for the good of those who love God and are called according to His purpose. So trust God to turn your missteps into the right steps. 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

0: 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Barb is with us from Beaverton, Michigan. What do you got?
1: Something that he always said, and I say it a lot myself. When we were kids still living at home, whenever we would say that we wanted something, he would say, yeah, well, people in hell want ice water, too.
2: Wow!
3: Man!
2: That's...
3: wow.
2: That's called a KO move.
0: No kidding. Wow. There's no coming back from that. No. What are you saying? All right, Catherine is with us. What do you got?
4: So my dad, when my siblings and I were growing up, when we would mess up or do something silly without thinking, he'd say, use your head for something besides a hat rack.
0: I like that.
2: That's
0: one.
2: A good one. That's real good.
4: Something we'd all look at each other like, what?
0: Yeah, yeah.
4: What the heck? You know, because we didn't have a hat rack.
0: That's true.
4: And then my grandpa had one, and it was just funny because every time we get together for holidays, my grandma would let my grandpa say the grace, but every now and then he'd say one that said, Father, Son, and Holy Ghost, whoever eats the fastest gets the most.
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0: good. Family Life Radio, we are Kankel, Fritz, and Friends with producer Adam and Misty. Morning.
1: You hear stories about people finding stuff at a garage sale, thrift store, or they bought it way back when. They don't have any idea how much money it's worth.
0: Right.
1: So there was this family, and I guess a painting was purchased in the family back in 1966 for $100. I mean, that's a lot of money back then.
2: Yeah.
1: Don't get me wrong. But they were, somebody passed, so they were cleaning things out. They found this painting, and somebody had the bright idea to run it through ChatGPT, who found out it's a rare painting, and they were like, get it to an auction house.
0: Wow.
1: $245,000 is what they expect this painting to bring in.
2: That's incredible.
1: I am scanning everything I own with ChatGPT. Like that one weird shoe with the rhinestone missing that I found at a Goodwill. That's got to be worth something. Come on.
0: You know, it does make you want to walk through the thrift store and just kind of...
1: That's a whole new use for AI I never thought of.
2: Oh, yeah. That's
0: find
2: amazing.
0: Out if something is worth something.
1: I mean...
2: Wow. Right? Garage sailing at the least.
0: Wow. Boy. Side hustle, here we come.
2: Yeah, right? That's right. This lamp is my retirement.
3: Here's a reason couples have misunderstandings in their relationship. Hi, I'm Dr. Randy Carlson with an Intentional Living Minute. If you've been married more than a minute, you know that there's misunderstandings that can happen in marriage. 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And here's one of the reasons. Because we judge ourselves by our good intentions. But your spouse and my spouse will always judge you or me by their expectations of us. So can I encourage you with your spouse to sit down and create a list of expectations, clarify what they are, decide which ones can be met, which ones can't. In the process, not only are you communicating, but you're hopefully avoiding misunderstandings in the days ahead. It says in the scripture, think not only of your own interests, but also the interest of others. And when you do, that's intentional living.
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God.

0: Cece on Family Life Radio, and I could not wait to share this story with you because I'm always hunting for joy spotted out there in the wild. You know, it's the lighter side of life. It's the good things that are happening because we certainly spend enough time talking about the bad stuff. Okay, a story went totally viral on social media when this little boy showed up in a Santa Claus sweater along with his class. The rest of his classmates were all wearing Mexico jerseys to celebrate their team in the World Cup, and their colors are green and red. Well, everybody assumes little Santi couldn't afford a Mexico jersey, which is why he hunted through his closet and he found something that had the same colors, which was a Santa Claus sweater. So there he is on social media, a picture of him and Santa Claus and everyone else wearing the Mexico team jerseys. So you know what happened, right? Oh, the Mexican national team made sure to find him and send him an official Mexico jersey. And there's a little cute video of him opening up. Well, you know what his mom said? Like, thank you, we're so grateful, but it's not that he didn't have his own jersey, he just didn't want to participate. this is something like my kids would do. I'm not doing pajama day at school. I'm doing my own thing. So he had already had a Mexican jersey, but nonetheless, now he has an official one, so we'll still call it a feel-good story.
1: Hey, Mom.
2: Yes, dear.
1: Now that you're moving, maybe we should do something about your car.
2: 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It's been a great car and still has a lot of life. I'd feel much better if we could donate it.
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1: They sure do. 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

0: the world are the happiest kids in the world. I'm Cece on Family Life Radio. Brand new report says kids in the Netherlands are considered the happiest in the world. Well, why in the world is that? I think the answer is kind of interesting. One of the biggest themes pointed to is independence. Dutch kids are often trusted with age-appropriate freedom earlier than American kids. So they ride bikes, they walk to school, play outside, and they learn to solve problems on their own. The goal isn't perfect safety, but it's growing confidence. Huh. Okay, what is something that you were allowed to do as a kid that kids today rarely get to do? Huh. Think about it. And, you know, if you want to chime in on this, call 888-888-9976. What was the thing you were allowed to do as a kid that your kids aren't allowed to do?
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3: 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Glory to God, this is all His doing. In God, there's hope."
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0: Don't have the words to pray today? 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

0: Family Life Radio. Researchers found the world's happiest kids, and they live in the Netherlands. They're very independent. Dutch kids are trusted with age-appropriate freedom way earlier than American kids. So they ride bikes and walk to school and play outside, and they learn to solve problems on their own. This made me laugh. My name is Cece. Our kids' elementary school is 3 blocks away, and I've always let my kids walk to school, but then when they want to ride their bike, it totally freaks me out. I don't know. Yes, I make them wear a helmet, but for some reason, walking just feels a lot safer than having them ride their bike. I don't know. What was the thing that you were allowed to do as a kid that kids today rarely get to do? Okay, I grew up in the 70s. My favorite game to play with my neighbors was lawn jarts. Do you remember those like super pointy weapon things that you would throw into a circuit? But you know, then you would end up throwing them at each other, and that's why they got banned. OSHA got involved and banned them, but it was fun.
1: 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Peter Burton, Where Would I Be?
2: So often the enemy will try to bring up our past and discourage us, reminding us of our mistakes and where we should be because of them. But as Christ followers, when we ask ourselves, where would we be without Jesus? Our response is, thank God, I'll never know.

The human body has many parts, but the many parts make up one whole body. So it is with the body of Christ. And God has put each of us right where He wants us. God's Word for You from Family Life Radio.

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0: cleaning expert share a tip that sounds ridiculously simple, but it might change the way you tackle every chore you've been putting off. I'm Cece on Family Life Radio. Today's mom tip is this. The next time you are avoiding cleaning the bathroom, folding the laundry, or organizing the junk drawer, start a stopwatch. Your phone has one built in before you begin. And then write down or put it in the notes feature on your phone how long it took when you've finished. That's it. The reason it works is because our brains are terrible at estimating unpleasant tasks. We tell ourselves, oh, this is going to take forever. But when we actually time it, we discover the kitchen took 12 minutes. The laundry, 4 minutes and 37 seconds. The bathroom, 9 minutes to clean. So once you have proof, it's harder for your brain to convince you that the task is a giant mountain the next time around.
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3: Yes, I'd like to thank you for the goodness that you brought into my life. The whole program is based on Christ, and I think it's a great systematic way in order to help people order their lives in Jesus. And I think that's the integral message is Jesus Christ. God bless and have a good day. Bye-bye.
4: He has, and thank you. You know, we're setting up the show today with an interesting topic. We're talking about repurposing your life. Have you ever woken up and said, how in the world did I get here and I'm going in this direction? There's got to be a better direction, better purpose, better meaning, something that's going to be more significant for my life. And what have you done? That's really the question. How have you gotten your life back on track, going in the direction that God desires for you? Tell us about it. Call our comment line. It's just for you. It's for our listeners to share your stories at 888-888-1717. 888-888-1717. As far as the live show today, we have our calls already recorded from our archives and they're ready to go. But our comment line is open to you again. 888-888-1717. I was teaching the staff this morning. I was talking about the difference between intention and goals. And intention is something that should be pretty constant in our lives. What I mean by that is intention is something deep into the very fabric of who we are and what matters to us, our values and beliefs. And as an example, I value marriage. I value my relationship with Donna. And so my intention is to love her and serve her the best I can. Now, my goals might change over time. My goals in the first year of marriage would be different than my goals in the 30th year of marriage because we're different people going through different situations and different experiences. But at the end of the day, it comes back to our intention. And so when you're thinking about repurposing your life today, think about what is God's intention for your life? And then think about how can you get on that track? Tell us if you've been there and tell us what difference it's made.
5: Good afternoon. My name is Cheryl. I'm calling from Mesa, Arizona. I'm calling because I have listened to Family Life Radio for some time now. About 3 months ago, I accepted Christ in my life after being of a different denomination. So I had to make some intentional choices. But I had to make choices in my life that do I continue an unhealthy relationship or do I make an intentional decision to follow and have an intimate relationship with Christ. And what I have chosen to do is develop a relationship with Christ. And to have that, by listening to the radio and listening to Dr. Carlson and to listening to other support and ministries from Family Life, I have been able to make some great choices and some great leaps and changes. But the choices I've made is intentionally to follow Christ. For that, I am so incredibly grateful, incredibly humbled that I have a Savior that loves me unconditionally and that I had made the choices that I made so I can develop and grow in the ministry of Christ. Thank you for this example and thank you for helping me make these decisions. God bless. Goodbye.
4: You're welcome, Cheryl. We're just glad to be a part of your journey. You know, we were talking this week about our ministry and who we are, and the word came up over and over that we're really walking with you. We're on this journey of life together. And as God reveals himself through scripture and lessons that we've learned, we love to share them with you and walk with you. And so, Cheryl, thank you for encouraging me and encouraging our team to keep on doing what God has called us to do. We're talking about repurposing your life today. And that's not so much, I know you can think about, well, you know, I'm a plumber and I really would rather go and do something else. That's one type of repurposing your life, but we're thinking a little more deeply in terms of your purpose, your meaning. Now, it may impact your career, certainly, but it more likely would impact maybe how you think and how you respond to people. Back to your intention. What is the intention of your life? Here's what I believe. as we really get clear on what our intention is about our marriage, our family, our work, our faith, that is going to inform the decisions that we make and the goals that we set. And that's a powerful thing. And so we love hearing your stories. That's a big part of what we do. We're in community together. Share yours at 888-888-1717.
6: Hi, this is Jason. And I just wanted to start with, this past year, I'm in high school still, and I started changing, the way I've been living. And I was a really good kid my freshman and sophomore year. Then I started opening my eyes and reading the Bible. My dad was always there to over my shoulder to push me and tell me to do right, I was in the rebellious stage. But now, I've been praying and I've been reading the Bible, and everything in my life is starting to change. Everything is opening up to me. And, I can see things way more clear than I have in the past. And I'm trying to reach out to my friends. But, the friends that I'm hanging out with aren't very good kids. I really would like help with that and some advice on how to become a better Christian.
4: Well, listen, we talk about being a better Christian. And I understand what we say, but it's as though, if I just do more, I can get to be a better Christian. And I'll tell you what, it's immersing ourselves in God's intentional love and in the values that we believe. And you just said it. If you're hanging around with people who don't support your values, don't encourage your values, aren't going to raise you up, aren't going to make you a better person, aren't going to help you to grow, then don't hang around with those people. It's like that joke that we've said over the years. You go to your doctor and say, "Doctor, it hurts when I do this." And he says, "Well, then don't do this. Don't touch that if it hurts." And so in a sense, hey, listen, if being around the wrong people, you become like the people you hang around with, then don't hang around with them. Okay, let me go to the phone. I think we'll set this up by taking some calls and then I want to share some things with you from God's Word. Let's go to Aaron in Texas first. Aaron, welcome to Intentional Living.
7: Hey, how are you doing today?
4: I'm doing well. What prompted you to call on this topic today?
7: I'm first of all, I'm married. Uh-huh. I have two kids, and we've come into a little rough patch. And I'm an Army veteran, and I'm thinking about rejoining. And I just feel called to do it. I've been praying about it. And it's just been tugging at my heart. And for a while there, I was trying to, to ignore this feeling that I've been called to do this. And it just keeps coming back to me. And I've just finally started listening, to God. And so I've started pursuing, that avenue. And it's just a scary, going through it. I didn't really, I was never deployed or anything. But this day and age is totally different. And, mm-hmm. It's a scary thing to do. And
4: I appreciate your service, and we all do. Thank you for your service to the country. I would ask, though, we can't pass the statement you said, we've gone through a rough patch. How does that rough patch attach to now I want to go back into the military?
7: Well, me and my wife, we're a young couple. I'm 24. She's 22.
4: Uh-huh.
7: We don't have any careers, I guess you would say. I have a career, and I have a good job, and I make good money, but I don't have a career that I'm, passionate about, and I wake up every morning and say, this is God's plan for me.
4: Mm-hmm. So you feel called to do this, but is your wife in agreement? And how would you characterize the quality of your marriage now?
7: She's very supportive, like any other spouse, I guess, in the situation. She has her concerns, and as do I, and I, fully understand her concerns.
4: Yeah.
7: But she's very supportive, and she knows my passion, and she knows how I feel about it, and she's the one that brought it up and asked if I wanted to pursue getting back into it. And, this rough patch has been tough, but I will say that it has brought our marriage to a point that it is unbreakable and unshakable. We've been through so many, life-changing events just this year,
4: mm-hmm.
7: I don't think there's anything that could, break through us. And, we started putting God in the center of our relationship, and it's just outstanding to see the improvements on our marriage. And not to say that our marriage was bad before, but it is tremendously better, and she is very supportive of everything that I do. And, she wants to go back to school, and I'm very supportive of that, and I support that. And,
8: good.
7: The military, she could go to school for free. You know, it just seems like a good option. But, of course, it has its downfalls, you know, being away from family and all that. But
8: well, I think I would, first of all, Aaron, again, thank you for your service. As a young couple, you're getting started in your marriage. You didn't elaborate on the rough patch, what it was, but that's okay. But I think what you're saying is you've been through it. You've been growing as a couple through this process, getting stronger in your marriage. Remember, points of change, whenever we change and do something, can either be a positive or negative. Change really puts stress on life. And so I would just encourage you as a young couple to make sure that whatever the issues are in the past, clearly they've been resolved. Clearly you have a good support structure in place. You're on the same page and you're making this decision knowing that change is going to put some additional stress and pressure, and you're putting accountability and those things in place as you do that. And as you do, that will help strengthen your marriage and your relationship. And so we'll be praying for you, Aaron, as you go, and I hope you keep listening to the radio wherever you go on the planet. We'll be here for you online, okay?
7: All right, thank you so much.
8: All right, and God bless you, and thank you for your service. You know, what separates us from a person who is a non-believer, a person listening today who doesn't believe in God or doesn't believe that God is God, he's something out there, but not the creator, not the savior. What separates us is not that we are better than anybody else. We're just people. But the evolutionist, for instance, believes that nothing evolved into everything without anyone for no purpose whatsoever. That's why we're so man-centric. And that gives us a rise in a sense of hopelessness. The CDC reports that since 99 through 14, suicide in this country rose 24%. So if we're more progressive and doing better as a world, as a nation, we wouldn't see that kind of number. And I think part of the sense of not knowing my purpose, not knowing where I'm going and so on, is that we don't plug in to the fact that we've been made with and for a purpose. As a Christian, we believe God created everything out of nothing, allowing man in turn to create things like a good marriage, working hard in our family, building a business, whatever it may be, to give God glory. Our goal should be to be successful in our marriage and our family for God's glory and, frankly, for our benefit. Who wants to live in a marriage that's tough? You know, to work on it in a way that really honors God. And so we're going to get to more calls, but I would encourage you today to think about that in terms of purpose. Why am I here? And love to hear from you. 888-1717.
9: Hi, Randy. My name is Sorrow, and I wanted to call and leave a comment about intentional living. About a year ago, I made an intentional decision to change my career. I'm working for a juvenile corrections center, but I work with these adjudicated youth on a daily basis. Your ministry is such a blessing. It's become aware to me that everything does make a big difference as far as what comes out of my mouth. I work directly with these kids. It's very important what is said to them and what is not said to them. I just wanted to thank you for your ministry and let you know that it is definitely making a difference in people's lives.
8: Hey, thank you for sharing that. We're glad to be here. And as you share your story and the ministry encouragement in your life, that means a lot to me, and I thank you for it. More about purpose and about your family, and in particular your marriage, and living that passionate, purpose-filled life, that intentional life that we call it, in your marriage.
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11: What is the purpose of life? Hi, I'm Dr. Randy Carlson with an Intentional Living Minute. I'm smiling because we were just talking about 60 seconds to explain the whole purpose of life. I think I can do it. Because the Bible says to us in the final words of Solomon in the book of Ecclesiastes, what's the conclusion of the whole matter, he says? Fear God and keep His commandments, for this is the whole duty of man. I think I did it in less than 60 seconds. Intentionally run the decisions that you're making, the actions you're about to take, the thoughts that you're thinking through this question. Does what I'm doing now, what I'm thinking now, what I'm going to do next glorify God? And when we do those things, you know what? That's intentional living. And I actually did it in less than 60 seconds.
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8: All right. Thank you, Kurt, and welcome back here to the Intentional Living Center. We're just kind of laying out all the cards face up on the table here about the reality that we all wrestle at times with feeling like we're burned out, heading the wrong direction. You might be a believer and you're wrestling. You may not be a believer and you're wrestling. As Christians, we don't lose some of the potential to wrestle with it, finding our purpose and living our purpose for sure. Let me go to Darlene. I think she's wrestling some there in New Mexico today. Darlene, welcome to the program.
12: Yes. Good afternoon, doctor. Thank you for taking my call.
8: You're welcome. What's going on?
12: I am married. We've been married for 36 years, my husband and I.
8: Mm-hmm.
12: And the last year and a half, almost 2 years, I have been struggling on finding my purpose and my balance between my marriage and also taking care of my elderly mother that has dementia.
8: Mm.
12: And I'm pretty close to going and having a divorce because of I just don't know exactly what is more important, I guess.
8: So you're just saying, I'm tired of everything. I'm tired of the stress. I got my parents. I got my husband. It says here, two grown daughters, so you're an empty nester at this stage. Are you feeling like you're kind of lost in this sea? And now, you know, what about Darlene kind of a thing?
12: Pretty much.
8: So it's not any big crisis. It sounds like it's just a lot of things that are building up. Is that what it is?
12: Yes, with my marriage, but I believe just since we've moved to New Mexico, it's been a struggle trying to find, I guess, my commitment to taking care of my mother because my father has been gone for several years.
8: Yeah.
12: And I'm just trying to work both. And like I said, Dr. Compton, I'm very close to divorce, and my husband does want to file for divorce.
8: How is your life going to be better if you divorce?
12: I really don't know.
8: Mm-hmm.
12: I don't know how it would be better, but I feel that it's just been a heavy struggle trying to accommodate both.
8: Yeah.
12: My husband at this point has pretty much was supportive, but at this point he's turned to drinking and kind of not.
8: So he's burned out too.
12: I believe so.
8: Darlene, listen, you've been so honest, and I think you know, I've shared over the years, when marriages fail, generally speaking, they don't fail overnight. You know, sometimes it'll happen, something, you know, stupid will happen, but most often it's just, it's life. You're caught in the middle. You got aging parents that you love, you want to care for, but you're feeling burdened. You don't know what to do. You have a husband who's probably feeling stressed, and instead of dealing with issues, he turns to alcohol. You're feeling caught in the middle, and here you are at what I call the middle. This is the middle of life. And everything is messy in the middle. Every project in life is messy in the middle. And when you do a building project, it's exciting at the beginning, and it's nice when it's at the end, right? And it's completed. But in the middle, it's a mess. The house is a mess. It's noisy, you know, whatever. And I think that's sort of a word picture of our life. Many times in the middle, Darlene, life gets pretty messy in the middle. And I'm not there, so it's hard for me to be in your shoes, but I would give you a perspective to pray about. When we move from one spot to think, if I get a divorce, things are going to be better, you're going to bring in a whole other layer of problems into your life, okay? And a whole other layer of issues. There might be an immediate sense of relief, but it doesn't solve the problem. Let me just share with you what I'd encourage you to do. And then I want to send you my book, Starve for Affection, as a gift from me. And I encourage you and your husband to read it. Don't give up on this marriage. Don't give up on allowing God to do something special in your life. You guys at one point had a lot of love for each other, or you wouldn't have gotten married, I assume. You got a lot of history after 36 years. You can do this together if you do it together. Now, the drinking isn't going to help, and the discouragement's not going to help. But if you, the two of you, can stand together and get good counseling, put a plan together and start knocking off some of these things that are, you know, discouraging you and bringing you down, knowing that God has a purpose for your marriage, has a purpose for your life. He has an intention for your life. He has an intention for your marriage. I can share with you that if you are, the research shows if couples willing to work together and stick together when times get tough, most of them report later, hey, we made it. That was a tough time, but we're glad we made it and we stuck together. Don't give up on this marriage. Hang on, Darlene. I want to send you the book, Starve for Affection. And I want to ask you as a listener, all over this country, all around this world, to pray for Darlene and her husband in New Mexico today. Would you do that? I think she represents what this whole program, what this ministry is all about. Knowing that God has an intentional purpose for our life, for our marriage, for our family, and then living it every day.
13: When we were together, I was talking down to him, and I'm a control freak. I did not realize what it was doing to him until one day he said, I don't love you anymore. I want a divorce.
8: Intentional love. It's the difference between marriages that succeed and marriages that fail.
13: I needed to make some changes because I wasn't going to change him. I needed to change me. So I tried to start building him up, complimenting him, trying to turn over more of the finances to him instead of trying to be in control. He didn't know how to take it at first. That was the hardest part, was to get through him knowing that I was serious about making those changes.
8: Intentional love is an irresistible force that turns small acts of love into large returns of intimacy and closeness.
13: He said a prayer and asked God to give us many more years together. He started making his own changes and started really building me up, and it just became more of a team rather than one against one.
8: Boy, you know, thank you, Rob, for playing that. That's one of the spots that we had scheduled to play today. And I think it's appropriate right after Darlene's call. Did you hear? They were down. They were struggling. All of a sudden, she changed her mind. She changed her attitude. She changed her behavior. I am convinced in most cases, as followers of Christ, with a lot of prayer and humility, realizing that God has a purpose for our marriage, if we choose to change our attitude and behavior, things change. Intentional love is when you take small attitude and action adjustments, small. It's leverage, and it creates large returns of intimacy and closeness in marriage. I have seen it 1,000 times. Small attitude and action adjustments create large returns of intimacy and closeness in marriage.
14: of the biggest things I've struggled with was making sure to take time for my wife. Never really saw that as a big deal when I was growing up because my family never took time for each other.
15: As parents, you just forget to nurture that primary relationship in the family.
16: One thing we're doing to be intentional now is we're trying to make our marriage more of a priority like it was when we first got married.
17: I have to put my husband first above my own needs. The Lord was just showing me it's not him, it's you. Let me work in your life.
18: We should intentionally emulate the examples that Christ set for us because he's the giver of love, and once we follow him, we will know how to love and be intentional about all that we do.
17: What I feel like I'm going to do intentionally is put my husband first and his desires and his needs, not what I want. I have to do what will better our family.
19: The one thing I take away from this, perseverance in my child rearing and perseverance in my marriage.
4: Finding our purpose, living our purpose, that's really at the core of what we do here at Intentional Living. Hearing the stories from one of our conferences reminds me of what happens, the transformational moments when people come to an Intentional Living event. They're challenged with this powerful and unique message that just energizes us in terms of our purpose and direction and meaning in life. And hearing these stories, what a powerful thing. Boy, do we appreciate those of you standing with us to make all of this possible. You know what dis means? Dis means a negative reversing force. Disappointed, discouraged, disillusioned. And I looked at some other words. You think of disability, right? It's the negative force against ability. Disbelief, it's the negative force against belief. Discontent, a negative force against being content. Or I dislike, a negative force against liking. And I thought about this in terms of if we're feeling disappointed today or discouraged or disillusioned, what do those words really say to us? I'll tell you what it says. If you're feeling discouraged today, it means the force against your courage. You're feeling that whatever courage you had, even, and this can affect you spiritually. You can feel discouraged spiritually, almost as though someone at the bottom of the bucket of your courage drilled some holes and it's draining out. And in the process, it can be a difficult and painful experience. Our whole goal here at Intentional Living is to remind you that our courage comes from Christ and not by our emotions or the daily things that challenge us. You know, every day we're going to have things, and today more than ever. Finding your purpose, living your purpose, what a powerful thing. Hey, you know what? Intentional Living is seeing people come to Christ. Decisions are being made every day. Homes being restored. Young people making decisions for eternity and for tomorrow and for the days ahead. 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

0: 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I'm Cece, and I'm looking at you, Michigan, Florida, Georgia, the South. You know, you get a nasty mosquito bite, and that thing just itches like crazy, keeps you up at night. Use a pimple patch and just put it right over the bug bite. I don't know, it will draw out the stuff that makes it itch. Enough beautiful skin on the other side of it, too.
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2: Because of the trajectory of things. 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He listens. He offers wisdom. Everybody just loves being around him. Or you can see the anger on somebody's face. They become nothing but anger. And they're at the grocery store hitting you with their shopping carts. It's like you become this extreme thing that you were fostering when you were younger.
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0: Family Life Radio. Okay, Father's Day is Sunday, and thankful about this. My husband, Dave, does not like you to veer off of the list. So if you think you're blessing him by going out and, you know, getting him something like crazy and unique, not his vibe. But he did. He curated a list with links. It was like easy peasy. No problem. Okay, but here's where I encountered the problem. Maybe you've experienced this too. In our house, my husband does the finances. So every day he tracks the bank's app for both the debit card and the credit card. So to order him something online, like how am I supposed to sneakily order it? Sometimes for Christmas, I'll have my daughter order something, but then I'll Venmo her. But he looked at the Venmo balance too. So I just said, hey, this week, can you just not check the account? Which he agreed to. So I treated myself to. I knew he wouldn't notice that expensive face cream I picked up. Because, you know, he's not checking. He won't check until Monday.
1: What's good, everybody? 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They're fun, they're positive, and they make learning about faith exciting.
2: 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And there's pictures of them there too. And it's just cool to read about their adventures.
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1: What is your go-to hors d'oeuvre when you're hanging out with friends? 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
6: 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The Bible instructs us to love him with all of our heart, soul, and mind. 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

0: We're talking about double dipping. Is it just kind of gross or is it dangerous? If you've ever been at a party and watched someone double dip a chip into the salsa, you're thinking, well, that's disgusting. Hey, the good news, science says it isn't quite as bad as putting your whole mouth in the dip. The bad news, it does still transfer bacteria. Researchers found that when people took a bite and then dipped again, thousands of bacteria moved from their mouths into the shared dip. Salsa picked up the most bacteria because it's thinner and more of it flows back into the bowl. Okay, here's the interesting part though. Double dipping is more of an icky problem than a major health risk. Most of the bacteria in our mouths are pretty normal bacteria that don't make people sick. But now I'm sick. Ugh.
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0: I'm Cece on Family Life Radio, and you know, it's Father's Day this weekend. Every Father's Day, I make my husband a strawberry pie. Not because it's a Father's Day dessert. It's just that he happens to love strawberry pie more than cake. I've done this for years. I started wondering, what if this becomes a family tradition? Like, I'm talking about, what if someday my grandchildren or their grandchildren are serving strawberry pie on Father's Day and nobody remembers why? I mean, isn't that how traditions begin? It's not with a plan, but with love, repeated often enough that it becomes a part of the family story. I mean, who knows? 100 years from now, there might be a LaBarge family gathering somewhere with strawberry pie on the table and a bunch of people honoring fathers because one husband didn't really like cake. How about you? What are some of your like interesting, non-related traditions and how do they get started?
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1: 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I miss the mark on a daily basis, and I've had times this year where I felt like everything in my life was about to fall apart. But I'm reminded of Galatians and the fruits of the Spirit, all the things that Jesus was. And ultimately, my end goal is to be less like me and more like Jesus.
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0: is so good. And we're going to remind you with every single song. It is Family Life Radio. My name is Sam. Conversations with strangers on planes. I was on a plane last week for work. My family's not with me. Sitting next to this guy. Normally, I'm the person who is going to read a book and try not to have conversation with people because I'm shy and it gets awkward if you're talking with someone for 4 hours. When do you stop talking with them? And how do you politely break off the conversation when you physically have to sit right there? This is always my dilemma. I overthink it, I know. The man told me he was going to go see his father, and I asked him, is your father a believer? And he said, yes. And then we started this conversation about God and how God had saved his dad. His dad is 82 years old and was a straight up atheist who was furious when his son became a Christian. And his son prayed for him for 3 years. And then the father just suddenly, his heart melted for who God was. And he became someone who flew away on mission trips, and he became someone who was active in his church, and that's who he is now. It encouraged me so much because my dad isn't a believer yet, and he's in his 90s, and I get scared. You know, we don't have a ton of time left, and I don't always know how to do it. This guy was amazing next to me. God used him, and it was weird. I could tell it was Holy Spirit and not him because he barely looked at me. It was like his mouth was just talking and it was flowing out with words. But it wasn't from the person. It was almost like God just used this guy to share with me. And he said, you know, your dad is closer than you think. So don't stop sharing with him who God is. And then he said, you could say it like this. And he gave me an example. Dad, eternity's a long time, and I want to make sure I can see you again. So will you pray with me right now? And I mean, just that simple, that clean. The next time I'm with my dad, I'm going to say it just like that. I feel like it was a gift sitting next to this guy in the plane. The biggest gift was God tapping me on the shoulder. Put the book down. Talk to the person who's next to you. Have you ever had a stranger tell you something that you really needed and you knew it was God? 888-888-9976.
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0: Family Life Radio. Thank you for being here. I love hanging out with you. My name is Sam. I like to be comfortable. When I'm uncomfortable, the first thing I want to do is figure out how to feel comfortable again. So sometimes that could mean going after comfort foods. It could mean binge watching something on television. It could mean going to sleep. And I'm trying to talk to my own brain and say, uncomfortable isn't a bad thing. Uncomfortable is a sign that you're breaking new ground and that there is something for you to examine. And so instead of just working as quickly as I can to get out of uncomfortable, my new thing that I'm trying to do is to stay in the uncomfortable and to ask, God, will you help me understand? What am I feeling and why? And then he sent the greatest comforter of all time. When you get comfort from him, it sticks, doesn't go away after a couple hours. And that is Holy Spirit. He told us the Holy Spirit would be our comfort, and he is. But only if I ask him. And I know you're asking him. And so my question for you is, what is God sending you right now that is just so comforting for you? And will you share it so someone else could receive that? Call me, 888-888-9976.
1: I travel a lot for work, which means I need to plan what I'm going to wear and intentionally pack enough for my trip. Hi, this is Bill Scott with Family Life Radio. And I've never just thrown a bunch of clothes into a suitcase and hoped for the best. 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

0: 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Hi, it's Sam. Father's Day's on Sunday. Who is the dad that you could tell me about? As you call and share the stories, what makes him so good?
1: I love my dad. he is like my hero and my sister's hero. And he my parents divorced when I was little. He had taken my sister and I, and he remarried, and he had two more little girls. So he was in a house with four young girls and his wife, my stepmom, and then my sister got pregnant and she had a little girl, and there was one bathroom.
0: Poor dad.
1: You know, he had a way that where he just spoke to each one of us the way we needed to be spoken to. And he knew us. Even he took in his stepdaughters like they were his own. And he's a great guy. I really love my dad.
0: I can tell. Thank you for sharing that. You know, as we talk about these men, I pray we can just give them honor. And if you are a dad, know that we love you. We see your sacrifice and we are grateful. You're reflecting the Father's love. If you have a dad you can talk about, give me a call. 888-888-9976.
2: Here's a reason couples have misunderstandings in their relationship. 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Because we judge ourselves by our good intentions. 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In the process, not only are you communicating, but you're hopefully avoiding misunderstandings in the days ahead. It says in the scripture, think not only of your own interests, but also the interest of others. And when you do, that's intentional living.
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5: 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Glory to God, this is all His doing. In God, there's hope."
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1: So what was that song? 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You may-

0: Yes, family funded, Family Life Radio. Hi, Sam here, Father's Day on Sunday. I've got to admit, I think it's a different way we celebrate. You know, like Mom's Day, we try to get her something nice. We try to do gracious things for her. Father's Day, we try to just honor him and sometimes give him a hard time. Like, it's just dad's like that. Tell me about your dad.
1: My dad is a handy guy. And when I was growing up, he would try to fix anything that broke. And he one time, my butane curling iron had broken. And he took it apart and he fixed it and was so proud and gave it back to me. And it worked great, except that it shot flames out the end.
0: You can take it camping with you. Not only having great hair, but also being able to roast marshmallows at the same time. I love dads. If you have a dad story, call me, 888-888-9976.
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0: 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Father's Day's on Sunday. 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
1: Do you have any good dad stories? Tell me yours.
2: As kids, we used to, the whole neighborhood, there were like six of us kids in the neighborhood, and we would set up the tent in the backyard during the summer and have campouts. And most nights that we would do that, we would play some sort of like group night game in the neighborhood, and we had, of course, you know, boundaries of whose yards we could use. And my dad would play with us, and one time we were playing hide and seek, and he was hiding, and all of us kids were supposed to find him. And we looked everywhere and everywhere, and finally we couldn't find him. So we went in and told my mom, "Mom, we can't find Dad. If when he comes in, just tell him we're going to bed." And so we all go into the tent, and he had crawled under the tent. He freaked us out.
0: He had to be so patient and wait for the payoff of that. That's what, dads are patient and they're funny. What's your dad's story? 888-888-9976.
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1: When you feel anxious, do you beat yourself up because you go, well, now you're not being in faith? Family Life Radio. I'm Sam. So there are going to be things that happen in our lives that make us feel anxious. It's just going to happen. It's a physiological response to circumstances. It can start this chain of unworthiness that somehow if I was really a believer in God, I wouldn't feel anxious. Or if I had more faith, I wouldn't feel anxious. What if anxiety and faith can exist at the same time? I had never thought about this before. Melissa Fisher talking about it, and she said, what if anxiety and faith are kind of like two roommates that are sharing the same apartment, but they never sit down and have a meal together? And so they're passing by each other, not saying a single thing, because they're afraid if they said one thing, it might turn into a big blown up argument. And so they stay silent and they stay distant, but they're existing in the same place. What if God doesn't want us to separate our faith and our anxiety? What if he wants us to bring the anxiety to him in full honesty and to talk about it and to work through it with him instead of trying to ignore it, instead of beating ourselves up? It's one of the things that I love about being a follower of Jesus Christ is that we can come messy. And in fact, when we come messy, he likes it. He likes us. He knew it already. And somehow spilling it out to him like a good dad just makes me feel less anxious. Do you ever have anxiety? If so, how do you deal with it? Is there a verse that you use? Is there a thing that you do when you feel that way that you know is going to help you? Share it. Let's bless some people. 888-888-9976. Thank you for your wisdom and for your friendship.
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The human body has many parts, but the many parts make up one whole body. So it is with the body of Christ. And God has put each of us right where He wants us. 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
0: And on his way out, as in the end of his life, he did something. And it turns into the good news of the day. Hey, have a great weekend. Happy Father's Day. 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